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5: Minutes past 5. Good morning, Nigeria Info. This is Rise to Wisdom, Tuesday edition, 6th day of October. My name is Ifeyemi Andrew, and you are welcome to another beautiful day that the Lord has made. A great day that the Lord has made, and we all will rejoice. And we all will be glad in it. Full stop. Yesterday, I told you about the power and why it's important to reflect, to think, to remember, to go through your day, every single day, go through your week, the incidents, the goals, the plans, go through all of them. And it is possible to accomplish them. No matter how small they may look or how out of this world they might be to your imagination, it is possible to accomplish them. All you need to do first is put your mind to it and start. And make this example. I think it applies to women too, but it mostly applies to guys because they say we're in a position to pursue after a woman, right? That's what they say. So, a young guy, see a pretty girl that you like. That becomes the goal. I like this girl. I want to be with this girl. And sometimes you keep saying it. There are some people now, if I ask, you say, when I first saw my wife, I said this one was going to be my wife. I said, and you didn't just say it. You said it with so much conviction and belief. And you started doing everything that you needed to do to get you to that goal. Your mind was stayed on it. Your vision was focused. And your effort was precise. There are many guys listening to me now. You know, you like a girl, you want this girl, you do everything. You go all the way. Because at that moment, the goal is that lady. And what you don't realize is that same energy is what you require to get your dreams met, to get your plans fulfilled. That same energy. That same routine. You see a plan or you see a goal, you see something you would like to do, and you go, I'm going to do this. That thing becomes the lady. Now, you say it every time, you think about it every time, and you begin to work towards it every time. Much more like you do with a lady. You call her from time to time. You send her gifts, you want to go on dates, you just, you know, you try to help solve her problems when she has any. You know, you do all those things exactly the same way. That dream, that's what you need to do. Check on it every time. Check on it every time by thinking about it, rearranging your plan, strategizing, adjusting your approach, but you're doing everything for that plan. Get the plan gifts. You see that goal, that dream. Get gifts for it. What gifts do you get? Knowledge. You learn. What don't I know about this dream I want to accomplish that I need to know? That's the gift. You go get it. You go find it. You go buy it if you have to. Buy the knowledge if you have to. But by all means, my brother, look for it. Search for it. Understand it. Know how to follow it. It's exactly the same principle. Don't let them trick you, according to one guy on TikTok. It's exactly the same principle. All you need to do is redirect your energy and your focus the same way you would if it was a lady you were interested in. Exactly the same way. Put it on that thing you want to do. It sounds like I'm speaking French or Greek. Trust me, if you are one of the few people that understand what I'm saying, you just started making a headway. You just started making a headway. There's another important thing you should know. This is why you shouldn't jump on or jump to everything or do everything. How you feel about something is very important. Yesterday, I talked about self-care as well. How people, you know, that word, I don't, whoever promoted that word just wanted people to spend money and, you know, go to places and have fun. That's how I see it. So something say self-care. Meanwhile, what you really need is self-investment. Because self-care is how you feel. Self-care is how you feel. Self-investment, on the other hand, makes you feel a different way. They are two different things. So something could, you could feel a certain way for something, does not mean that thing cares about you. However, how does this thing make you feel? This applies to human beings, relationships, goals, dreams, plans, everything. It's the same principle. And it's so crazy that when you carefully think about it, you realize that it's just the same thing, different circumstances, the same principle. Yesterday, funny enough, I did a video and I posted on my Facebook. I posted several ones, but I posted one where I was saying, I came across something that the FCT minister was saying during a campaign rally or something. And it was just, you know, bashing the ADC vice presidential candidate. And this is where it caught me. I'm trying to tell you how I started, while I was planning for today, how I caught that what I just said now. It's same principle, different circumstance. And so I did a video and I said in the video, okay, tell me if this is a campaign. I need to understand what this means. And the video played. And in the video, I said, if you ask me, looking at it from outside, psychologically, I would be like, okay, this person is worried about this person. Because you would not put in too much effort to make this person look so bad if you don't think they have something to offer. Believe that they have something to offer. And if you don't deal with them quickly, they might gain ground. So you have to attack it as quickly as possible. I mean, you don't sit down and you know that this has the potential to be fire and you wait for it to start burning first. You put it out. And I was trying to explain that in the video. And then one person in the comment wrote something. Say, this one don't suffer. I guess it's something he said. And I saw it. And that was where it's... Because when I saw it, at first, a part of me looked at it like, who is this person? Like, who is this one? And then instantly as well, it occurred to me, say, oh yeah, oh yeah, this is why you have to realize, you have to now understand how God feels, you have to now see. And I remember trying to let one person know, I said, that's one person now said, oh, you're being partisan, are you not supposed to be neutral? Yes. And I said, you see, this is how the world works. When everything about life is going your way, life is great. If everything is going the way you want, life is, in fact, our definition of life is great is when everything is working good for us. By good, I mean there's no bad news, no slander. Everybody's dancing to our music. Everybody's doing what we want. That is what many of us define as good. However, how can you display wisdom if you don't have challenges? So imagine if you didn't have challenges. Imagine, I gave you the story of a farmer who had a farm and he had ducks. These ducks laid eggs and the eggs was hatching. He laid about 5 eggs. Now, 4 of them hatched very well. The last one has been there for a while. It wasn't hatching. He waited. It wasn't hatching. And then it cracked a bit, but the bird could not come out. The chick could not come out. Was struggling. So the farmer's son went and tore the, I think I'll call it the hymen that protects the bird. And the father saw it and was pissed and said, you don't do that. Let it. And the boy did not understand. But guess what? In the fullness of time, all the other chicks have started walking around. But this last one that was helped can still not walk. Guess what? It was helped though. And what was the realization? The farmer said to his son, listen, that process of this bird struggling to get out of the shell and break the hymen and come out and stand on its own, you think it's a challenge. You think it's going through pain. However, that is his way of preparing its legs for the things it would need its legs for. That was the exercise its legs needed. But you took that opportunity away by going to help it. Now, it doesn't have the platform to exercise its legs. And that's how many of you see life. And I've also said you don't realize how your every other day life influences the way you behave and think, including your work. The work you do has a way of affecting the way you relate with people, the way you think, the way you do things with people. The work you do, and most importantly, the person you sit under has a way of determining what you become. I'm telling you, because you sit under a person to hear them every time, to learn from them every time. The tendency of what your mind becomes and how you view things. So you see how they say kids spend a lot of time in school. Kids spend a lot of time and you have to watch who they are spending all this time with. Because these days, kids even spend more time on the tab with cartoons than they do with their parents. So technically, cartoon is teaching them more than the parent is teaching them. And this is it. And so I got that yesterday and I said, that's exactly it. Nobody, people. And I was telling someone in a public vehicle one time, they were talking, so I can't remember what they were discussing, but this was what I just told the guy. I said, realize something. This is a problem human beings have. It is only when it comes to church and Jesus that people can antagonize and argue. Aside that, if they like a person or a thing, you cannot say bad about it. I remember the World Cup and all the everything that happened with Messi, Argentina, and FIFA, and Infantino, and all of that. Remember? And you saw people who were fans of Messi because they adore him. They love him. They felt it's a lie. They didn't do anything wrong. In fact, Argentina was the best. Messi is the ultimate. They would never agree to it that he did anything wrong. And so I made a video that time too. And I said, it is funny how what we are now hailing and trying to make excuses for Messi and Argentina.

0: details there. Yes, you do that. It was something that God had asked of the people at the time. 1/10. And there are deeper revelations you can get from that. Deeper revelations. That's why I said, especially in the Christian faith, if you must make heads or tails out of it, you need the Holy Spirit. If EME says, challenges when we face spurs us. Okay, Uchebeke, you're trying to say challenges we face, you know, they spur us, they help us push on and get to where we ought to get to. Well, thank you all very much. Let's go for a short commercial and then the news immediately afterwards. Good morning.
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0: Good morning. Thank you for joining us. Mental health is real. Seek help. End the stigma. On the news this morning, President Tinubu declares 3 days mourning over military aircraft crash. Federal government announces 250 million naira support for families of 37 NSCDC custody death. Rivers State government reaffirms commitment to affordable housing. NDC governorship candidate Lulu Briggs calls for major changes in Rivers politics governance. On the foreign scene, Sri Lanka seeks pardon for migrant workers sentenced to death in Saudi Arabia. I am Lucky Maxwell. Thank you for joining us. We'll begin with President Bola Tinubu's declaration of 3 days of national mourning following the military aircraft crash in Ibogoda, Ondo State, which killed all 32 people on board. The president directed that national flags be flown at half-mast across the country in honor of the victims. The aircraft, carrying 25 passengers and 7 crew members, was on a routine flight from Benin City to Lagos when it crashed shortly after 9 a.m. near a naval base in Ibokoda. Tinubu has directed the Nigerian Air Force to investigate the cause of the crash, while the identities of the victims will be released after their families are informed. Aviation Minister Festus Keyamo and the president identified the aircraft and an ATR-42, while witnesses said residents and rescue searched the area after hearing a loud sound believed to have come from the crash. From the loss of lives in the aircraft crash to another case involving the death of young Nigerians in custody, the federal government has announced a 250 million naira support package for the families of 37 young men who died while in the custody of the Nigerian Security and Civil Defense Corps in Niger State. Vice President Kashim Shettima announced his support during a condolence visit to the state, saying the death were a national concern and the families deserved justice and answers. Shettima says being accused of an offense does not remove a citizen's right to protection by the state, adding that anyone found responsible must be held accountable through the process. Niger State Governor Umaru Bago thanked the vice president for the visit and said the state's demand for justice was aimed at ensuring that people do not die in the hands of those trusted to protect them. Bago pledged the state cooperation with the investigation into the death, while the federal government promised to support efforts to establish what happened and ensure accountability. And at the home front, the Rivers State government has reaffirmed its commitment to providing adequate, affordable and sustainable housing for residents of the state. The Commissioner for Physical Planning and Urban Development, Amairiga, Edward Hart, stated this at an event in Port Harcourt to mark this year's World Habitat Day. Represented by the Permanent Secretary of the Ministry, Soebitain Duke Harry, the Commissioner said the administration of Governor Smailai Fubara is focused and improving the living conditions of residents.
1: His Excellency, the Governor of the state, has taken the issue of housing for the citizens very seriously. And as such, he's building, embarking on 20,000 housing units, which the government has started. And early this year, about 1,000 was also commissioned, and the project is still going on. The Governor is very passionate about the citizens, their comfort, and their well-being. And so this ministry is still grateful to him for approving this year's World Habitat Day. And we say that when you go home, please protect your houses. Make it livable. Make it habitable.
0: Also speaking, the guest speaker at the event, Dr. Mina Akpiroku, said reducing the housing shortage in the state requires stronger partnership with the private sector and the development of quality, affordable and sustainable homes. She spoke on the theme, concerted efforts to address the housing deficit in the state.
2: The most appropriate system is solving the problem of adequate housing for all, and the challenge cannot rest upon government alone. Government must provide appropriate policies, infrastructure, land administration, and enabling environment. The private sector must invest responsibly and then the finance institution must develop accessible housing finance products, and then the professionals must also promote quality and sustainable construction, and then traditional and community leaders must be involved. Citizens also must respect planning regulations.
0: Our correspondent reports that this year's World Habitat Day was marked with the theme, Adequate Housing for All, highlighting the need to provide shelter for the state's growing population. Some of the housing projects mentioned at the event include the 20,000-unit Rooftop City Housing Project for low- and middle-income earners, as well as the Civil Servants Quarters and Permanent Secretaries Quarters. Away from that, Rivers State is also preparing for a national discussion on what schools need to deliver better results. Rivers State is set to host the 85th Joint Consultative Committee on Education plenary meeting, bringing together education stakeholders from the 36 states of the Federation and the Federal Capital Territory. The four-day meeting, organized by the Federal Minister of Education in collaboration with the Rivers State Minister of Education, would hold from Tuesday to Friday at the Obiwale International Conference Center in Port Harcourt. The meeting has as its theme infrastructural development and teacher motivation, panacea for improved learning outcomes. The theme is expected to focus discussion on improving educational infrastructure and strengthening teacher motivation as key measures towards better learning outcomes in Nigerian schools. At the local government level, efforts to support education are already producing results. As the chairman of Akokotoro Local Government Area of Rivers State, Aboya Bob Fubara, says his administration will continue to invest in education and the development of young people in the area. Bob Fubara stated this when Flourish Gostime, who emerged top of her class during the Council's Summit School Program, visited him with her father to appreciate the initiative.
3: I can assure you for your request that we continue to do that which is good for our people. We will continue to do. We already have that in mind. But for you, a little girl, one of us in Akokotoro, to have requested for this, I can tell you it will accelerate us to continue to do more, especially for our children and students. By the grace of God, in no distance time, we will call you. The world will hear the reason why we will call you.
0: Bob Fora says he is pleased with the academic progress recorded by the students and assured that his administration would soon fulfill its promise to reward those who emerged top of their respective classes.
3: On behalf of Akokotoro Local Government Council, I say to you wholeheartedly, I appreciate your gift. And dear daughter, I'm surprised that you can come up with this. Let me thank God for the opportunity to continue to serve the people of Akokotoro Local Government Area. We have always said it, that our mission in this council is to serve. What we have done, it's like that of the story in the Bible, where one person returned to say thank you.
0: Correspondent Soebi Oruwari reports that Flourish and her father, Christopher Gostime, presented a gift to the chairman as a token of appreciation for the summer school program. They commended the council's efforts to support education and urged the chairman to sustain the initiative in Akokotoro Local Government Area. While education programs are being used to support young people, some former workers of Rivers State Government Media Organization says they are still waiting for the benefits they earned during their years of service. Retirees of the Rivers State Government Media Organizations, including Radio Rivers, the Nigeria Tide, Rivers State Television, and the Council of Arts and Culture, are appealing to Governor Sumela Ifubara to implement court judgment directing the payment of their outstanding pensions. Representatives of the affected retirees, Odinaka Osundu, Apostle Evans Owabie, Chief Elder Moses Amadi, Pastor Victor Burubo, Edith Ameli, Constance Amadi, Emenike Tassie, Anthony Owoji, and Chief Gabriel Nweke, who say the number about 110 claim they have been excluded from the pension payroll since the establishment of the River State Media Parastatals Pensions Board in 2000.

0: Find details of all these headlines on the Vanguard newspaper. So if you want to get more, just go to the Vanguard and you'll find ex-NADECO founding member Ralph Obioha dies at 80. Naira rises to 1,357 naira to a dollar in parallel market. You would also find on the Vanguard, defense minister expressed deep sorrow over crash of NAF aircraft. All these are on the Vanguard. The numbers to call are 0817 923 0003 and 0817 923 0007. You can also send a WhatsApp message to 0809 030 6416. So there are different ways to get to us on Facebook as well. Drop a message, so get your reactions. We have some WhatsApp messages. I'll start with those. Okay, where do we begin? All right, this one says, good morning. It's so pathetic that till now the kidnapped core members are yet to regain their freedom. It's unimaginable. What a country. May God have mercy. Victor Naji from Umuebule. The crash of that military plane should be thoroughly investigated. It's not ordinary. If not for Chima and Joko, land grabbers would have destroyed Eche. Dumo is now the Atiku of Rivers election, governorship election, always contesting. If he does not contest, how can you win? You have to keep contesting. That's the only way to know if you would win or if you get to win eventually. Let's go to Rumigbo. JJ, good morning.
1: Yeah, Andrew, good morning.
0: Yeah, let's hear you.
1: Like, let me continue from where you stopped now. I mentioned did the Buhari contest before he won.
0: Exactly.
1: Buhari, what about the one we had of the American president? What's his name?
0: Abraham Lincoln.
1: That contested nine times. Andrew, the housing team by the River State government, I think is the right step in the right direction. At least you have the civil servants quarters. You also have the permanent secretary quarters. You know what it means? It means they will move to their quarters where they are staying before, but available for others to stay. And that will also help people for accommodation. Then, I think another thing they need to do is to build more low-cost houses so that the price of houses can come down. Andrew, self-container, do you know how much?
0: It's 1 million, oh. 1 million in some places. JJ, my worry is, do we even have low-cost areas again? Because normally the idea of houses is there are areas that are supposed to be low-cost, middle-cost, and high.
1: What is happening?
0: The way they rent house in GRA is that they rent it in Alu, in Choba.
1: No, even when you want to pay your landlord, they tell you, well, you know the worker, they see waiting to happen. So for me, then the federal government donating money to the families of those who were killed, those arrested minors. It shouldn't end there. I think we need to know what happened, what transpired, so that we'll make sure that it doesn't happen again. It's not about the
0: all right, JJ, thank you. Good news from our three. Good morning.
2: Good morning, my brother, man.
0: All right, let's hear you. Good news.
2: Talking about these low-cost houses, the housing thing, government is building. I think the government, for me, is not doing what they ought to do. Look at this wonderful building Amechi was building for civil servants or for low-cost for housing. I don't know if you remember, the one close to, I think, Intel or where about that, some more than 500 houses. That's upstairs, like, I think, seven-story buildings each.
0: That's in town now. I think that Transamadi area, if I remember correctly.
2: God bless you. God bless you.
0: Those Borokri axes, you find it there. Yeah.
2: Like, they've gone blasted, roofed. The cranes for working the feed there. Why can't the United government complete that building so that they can be given out such mansion just being abandoned and they come to build one bedroom?

0: land at Obrikoreya and he says they're doing well. In as much as building houses is a good one, but talk about the massive one that is already there. What can they complete it? That is one. Then let me talk about the issue of Antimodulu Bridge. Talking about River State government, what to do, and what to do. I think you will first of all be alive before you talk about eating. You will first of all be in government before you talk about what government is doing. INEC is the thing that is blocking them. INEC and police. I think you should have talked more on the way INEC acts during election, so that INEC will change the attitude so that he will come
1: all right, good
0: and
1: news.
0: Win and go to River State government.
1: Thank you. Abinoye Nabua, good morning.
2: Good morning, it's here, me, Andrew.
1: Yes, go on, Abinoye.
2: Yes, my condolences go to the family of those who lost their lives in a plane crash, and also the 37 in custody. It's a big loss to the nation. I think my emphasis this morning is the federal government initiating education in conjunction with the state. And I think it's apt now. Because I think one of the things they need to consider is the curriculum. Because I begin to think that when illiteracy was, the society was good. Today we have graduates. And those are the people who are holding guns. Those are the drivers in the political scene, you know, planning to invade the society. And I begin to wonder, what are we really doing? How did we get here? I think we have to go back to the drawing board and look at the situation where those of us who are educated are even worse than the illiterates. Let's bring down this moral, bring back the moral instructions. We have those days in the primary schools and look at it so that our graduates should be graduates. This society should not be like the ones we had before. I think that before is even better than now. Thank you.
1: Samuel, you know, Mary Lou, good morning.
3: Good morning, my brother.
1: All right, Samuel.
3: What happened to Nigeria is a very great loss. What happened that crash? A good one at all. People have been suffering down to this level of high level of business, guy like that. They should investigate that matter very, very properly. Then I also drive to the issue of this abandonment of the project when the another government take over. Is it a good one? At least there should be continuity in government. So that if those local houses and so on that damage, they should also look at it. It's not damage for it's a government property. Push you look into it and do it. Now let me go to home in my own time. Please, if you have a time, just come and visit GSS home really for me and put it on the air. You will see it. People in the community is in the distress. The school is not working well. People are suffering. You go there, you see now I'm putting on
1: Samuel, do you have my Facebook handle? Just drop a message for me on Facebook so we could talk about this and then make a plan or something.
3: Okay. Then the issue of our federal government chairman, the man is trying, Wobo is trying. Do you know that light, who don't pay, he is paying for us. So let us also celebrate him. He's trying. Let him go through and give us light in number two. Thank you, Mr. Chairman.
1: Thank you, Samuel.
3: As you are paying light for everyone in local government.
1: All right, 0817-923-0002, 0817-923-0007. For the project, also understand, the past administration, when you do a project as an administration, try to do it well. Let it be clean. Let the books be clear. Let the everything be clean so that the administration that comes in can look at it and know how to continue. Because when there are commas and K-legs and, you know, question marks around the deal, the admission that comes in can look at it, and if they think that they cannot, they will not. I'm not saying there's not also the place of political, you know, witch hunt, as they call it, where you don't want the administration to look better or look good, or you don't want to hear that it is on this person's administration that started this thing. So you don't want them to get that glory. In other words, because you don't like that, you wouldn't do

0: driver.
1: Checkers custard. Now this one be custard.
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92.3 Nigeria Info. Here is the world news. Tuesday, October 6, 2027. I am Lucky Maxwell. U.S. President Donald Trump has approved the execution by firing squad of former Army Major Nidal Malik Hassan, who was convicted for the 2009 Fort Hood shooting in Texas. Hassan was found guilty in 2013 of killing 13 people and attempting to kill 32 others during the attack at a military facility. He was serving as an Army psychiatrist when he opened fire on soldiers preparing for deployment and was later sentenced to death. The U.S. Defense Secretary, Pete Hegseth, recommended the execution, which Trump has now approved, although no date has been set. If carried out, Hassan's execution would be the first by the U.S. military since 1961. UK lawmakers are calling for an investigation into how the country's financial regulator treated a whistleblower who raised concerns about alleged business links between U.S. Commerce Secretary Howard Lutnick and Jeffrey Epstein. The whistleblower, Simon Andreas, a former senior employee of Lutnick's company, BGC Partners, died by suicide in Thailand on September 23, according to his family, with no suggestion of foul play. Andreas had complained to the UK Financial Conduct Authority, the FBI, and other authorities about evidence he said showed links between Lutnick and Epstein, as well as alleged misconduct at BGC Partners. He later accused the FCA of failing to protect him after he reported what he described as retaliation by the company and its lawyers. BGC denied the allegations and said it had strong whistleblower protection policies. UK lawmakers are now calling for an independent review of the FCA's handling of whistleblowers and have described Andreas' death as a deeply troubling and preventable tragedy. France is preparing for nationwide student protests over demands for more investment in education following a week of demonstrations across the country. Students have protested over crowded classrooms, poor school buildings, and a shortage of teachers, with hundreds of schools reported blocked. More than 5,000 people have been arrested since the protest began, while at least 190 students have been injured, including a 15-year-old boy whose hand was blown off during a confrontation with police. Prime Minister Sébastien Lecornu says the government has announced measures to address the students' concern, but protest organizers say the government has offered nothing concrete. Teachers' unions and other groups have backed Tuesday's action, while the government has defended the police response and warned that violence will not be tolerated. Sri Lanka is seeking a pardon for a 24-year-old migrant worker, Anojan Sivarasa, who has been sentenced to death in Saudi Arabia over a social media comment about Islam and the Prophet Muhammad. Anojan was initially sentenced to 5 years in prison and fined 3 million Saudi riyals, but an appeal by Saudi prosecutors led to the case being considered under Sharia law and his sentence being increased to death. His family has not heard from him since September 28, while the Sri Lankan government is using diplomatic channels to seek clemency from Saudi authorities. A four-member Sri Lankan legal team is also traveling to Saudi Arabia to meet Anojan's local lawyers and explore further legal options. Anojan's mother has appealed for mercy and urged Saudi authorities to forgive her son and return him to his family. Finally, OpenAI has admitted that it did not respond properly after one of its AI agents breached Australian government website in June. The company's chief strategy officer, Jason Kwan, told an Australian parliamentary hearing that the breach should not have happened and that OpenAI should have informed the government much earlier. He said the company has since introduced tighter controls, including real-time monitoring of AI models during testing and alerts when they access the internet in ways they should not. OpenAI is also setting up a task force in Australia to examine the risk linked to increasingly powerful AI systems and says

0: it supports mandatory reporting of serious incidents. Meanwhile, AI company Anthropic told the hearing that it had reviewed hundreds of millions of records but found no similar breaches of Australian government websites. To reach the news team, send an SMS or WhatsApp to 0808-721-7215. Good morning, I am Lucky Maxwell. Thank you for listening.
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5: 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Happy Customer Week. It's been one of activities over here. I don't know how many of you are actually in that same space, but I know for a lot of organized places, companies, conglomerates, and maybe SMEs. There are some SMEs that, would like to make their staff as well as their business partners very much appreciated during this period. And we'd like to say right now, thank you to all of you who have, over the years, stuck with us with your business. Now, in the spirit of business, ladies and gentlemen, today we're going to talk a lot about working hours and indeed cults. Oh yes, there is a cult that many of you, yes, you listening, you Nigerian, it's a cult that many of you are in, but you do not want to admit that you are in a cult. I get to talk about that later on by 11 o'clock. And then as always, by 10, I get to talk about cars. But let's start off with some interesting times.

0: 40 minutes gone past the hour, 9 o'clock. Now, many of you got to your stations, to your desk, or to your shops about 7:30 or 8 o'clock. Now, if you're in Lagos, chances are a little earlier. You left your homes a little earlier and probably got there at about this time. Fair enough. But some of you will be there till, you know, maybe like 6, 5. And then you now start to make the arduous journey back to your respective homes and families. And I'm like, daddy, yo, yeah. But, you know, it's been a day. Ladies and gentlemen, my first question for us this morning has to do with our work hours. Now, what should be prioritized? You see, is it the length of the hours or the quality of the work done as a Nigerian? Now, when people hear work hours, some people say, Nigerians, we work too hard, hustle every day, morning till night. But statistically, we are not as overworked as some other countries. Gather closer. Let me share some data with you. Now, according to stats from 2025, I've ignored anything 2026, right? And there have been several of these, you know, data houses where I get all of this. But across these very many data centers and many, you know, platforms, there is a general consensus about being overworked. Bhutan, spelt Bhutan, tops the global list with over, listen to this, 54 hours worked weekly. Let me say that again. 54 hours worked weekly. Weekly. 54 hours. Now, many Nigerians are used to 9 to 5 or 8 to 4 or 8 to 5. Now, if you do 8 to 4, 8 to 5, right, you're doing about 7 hours a day, right? 7, 6 hours a day. Then if you multiply that by 6 days, right, that's 36 hours. That's if you work on Saturday. That'll be people like me, by the way, right? Work on Saturday, right? That's 36 hours. But the average person in Bhutan, notice I said average, is doing nearly 20 hours more than you, the Nigerian. And it gets even more interesting because the highest work rates, the overworking in terms of numbers of hours put in official time, right? It's really bad in Southeast Asian economies, including United Arab Emirates with 48.4 hours, Pakistan 47.5 hours, India 45.8 hours. In fact, the Indian story is such a very, very interesting one because in many of these places, they spend at least 2-3 hours because of the heavy traffic, just like Lagos, to get to the office. And then when they get to the office, it doesn't stop there. They will work for that day straight 10 to 11 hours. So they try to get to work. They leave their houses around 5, right? Because their work is meant to start around 7. And they'll be there officially from 7 till 7. Officially, 77. Here's where it gets even more interesting. In South Korea, in parts of China, and even in Japan, you have workers who would spend on average every single day 8 to 9 hours at the office. In Japan, it's such a serious issue that sometimes you find, and it's been on record, you find individuals who are taking the train back home or taking the train to the office and they are all sleeping. Why? Because they are tired. In some Chinese tech companies today, some of the workers have now become so innovative that they make sure that their sleeping area is also their office. So when they come to work, they design their chair so that they can recline, take 10 or 12 or maybe 20 minutes nap, and then go back to work. They are overworked. That's the honest truth. They are overworked because people have killed themselves, committed suicide because they didn't meet targets. People have broken down and whatnot because targets were not met. Interestingly, United States of America also comes under the same umbrella of countries that have very high work hours. However, for many of the residents and citizens in the US, it is optional because they pay per hour. Fair enough, you would say. But in many of these other countries that I made mention, you have to work, because if you don't work, you will not eat. Having to work 3-4 jobs just to pay your regular bills. But here in Nigeria, while some of you are working at the Federal Housing Estate office and whatnot, the other MDAs and whatnot, you are selling clothes on the side. Some of you have one fish farm somewhere, which is all good. Which is all good. But do we need to prioritize our work hours or the quality of work that we do as Nigerians? Because some of you, by 2 o'clock, you've left. Particularly on Friday, you close for the day.
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0: 0173-0023-0007, 0817-923-0007, 0817-923-0007, at Nigeria Info PH is where you'll find us on Facebook and X. Then the WhatsApp number is 0809-030-6416. Once again, phone numbers 0817-923-0009. The WhatsApp number is 0809-030-6416. All right, let's get straight to the WhatsApp message. This one says, Jude, what matters is the quality of the work, not the work hours. Uchibeke from Ekpeya Land. But Uchibeke, I don't know if you have noticed that many companies, many organizations would like to have you put as much of the hours that you can avail in 24, because there is a very stiff competition out there. And I mean, when I mean stiff, I mean very stiff. There's almost nowhere that you get to these days where people are not in direct competition. You know, whether you are selling bread as a bakery, there are big bakeries right now that actually run 24/7. Go to Lagos, for example. And your logistics company, your modern-day e-commerce, those of you like to buy stuff online and things like that, where do you think that machinery or how it works? It works because it's a round-the-clock business. You can go online and order something at 2 a.m. in the morning, 12:30. Yes, it's automated. But by the time it gets to the next person's desk, that person should be at the office, sometimes 2, 3 a.m. And if you didn't know, there are warehouses across the globe whose job it is to keep these products from these, service providers. So the minute you say, oh, you want to go and buy your new wristwatch, or you want to buy a packet of boxers, right? As you click it, send, pay, they authorize, boom. Somewhere in the warehouse, somebody has moved it immediately. Immediately moved it. Oh, this order has come. Process it. Move it from this place. That person has been at work for like 7, 8, 9 hours. Why? Because the system has been designed to keep people in their optimum space. That's for the business. I don't mean for the individuals, because people are breaking down. People are overworked. But then again, it's all about the billions. Everybody wants to be a billionaire these days. Ask yourself, do you think it's worth it? Well, Ike says that, Jude, I don't believe this stats you just read. Do you know how some people work in this Aba? Sometimes 5 a.m. they've been awake. They will clean the shop. And by 6:30, sometimes even 7 o'clock, the shop is open till night. They don't

doing that our young people need to be builders, developers, and creators, pointing out that an abundance of church buildings cannot replace good governance and civic accountability. We go on a break, and then we come back. I read the plethora of messages I have before me, and we round off the conversation. It's still the Sunny Side, a 92.39 Nigerian Fair FM. 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
3: All right, so welcome back. The debate cuts right to the heart of how we live, how we work, how we survive. A city deeply rooted in faith. A city like ours, a nation like ours, yet constantly grappling with economic pressures, infrastructure challenges, and the search for opportunities. It forces us to ask critical ethical questions. Has our intense spiritual focus become a substitute for demanding accountability and building functional systems? As opposed to, why are you not doing your job? The mandate you gave us your mandate. You said that we're supposed to, you would do this, you would do that. You did your manifesto. You said you would do this, you would do that. You haven't done it. What is going on? What happened to the XYZ billion that was allocated to do this, and that? The project is not yet done. Where are we with the project? Who is asking those questions? The functional systems that we are looking forward to, who is asking the right questions? Who is monitoring? Every now and then, they call out the budget. Who is even seeking to understand the budget and break it down and even see that everything as stated in the budget is done? Are we only praying? I personally have a problem, and I don't know if I've ever said this on air, but I struggle. It's not a problem. It's just a struggle to understand something. So I have some churches around my area and some ministries and fellowships. I have a problem with the timing of their programs. First thing in the morning, you see cars parked at somewhere. You see people. They are praying. I know they are praying because from the sound system, I can hear from wherever I am. If I'm passing by, if I'm in my house, you know, sometimes I hear the prayer points and everything. I hear them call down fire. I hear them call down rain. Sometimes I even hear them pray for Nigeria. And just so you know, we're currently having the INEC World Press Conference and National Stakeholders Meeting happening live at Abuja. And INEC Chairman Professor Josh Amopetan is, you know, speaking. It's 100 days officially to the 2027 general elections, the presidential elections, and stipulated to, you know, take place on the 16th of January 2027. How many of us are paying attention to this thing going on as we speak? This World Press Conference, National Stakeholders Meeting. How many of us are taking note of the things that will be said? These are the things that directly affect you, by the way. I'm watching this.

0: one live on channels, and I'm sure Arise would have their version of it, but some of the national stations, TV stations, are hooked to this as we speak. How many of us are paying attention? Tomorrow, or maybe later today, it will be in our news bulletin. How many of us will pay attention to it? These are the things that concern us. So while we pray for Nigeria, I'm sure on the 1st of October, which was the first of the month, there are a lot of churches that usually have first day of the month prayers. And it coincides with our independence. I'm sure there will be a lot of prayers for Nigeria. But are these prayers a substitute for demanding accountability and building functional systems? And is Nigeria's failure to develop a spiritual problem that requires more prayer, or a governance problem that requires practical building accountability? Now back to your WhatsApp messages. Where did I stop? Oh yeah, I remember. So, wow. I have really heard it all. A world where Ajumeje is actually the one making sense. The followers of Arami Osai know that as they're fulfilling the so-called spiritual mandate of prayer he says they should have, he has sorted papers for his family to be in the United States. This is not unverified gist or malicious gossip. It's the truth. He wants to enjoy the technological and other advances of United States, Abi. I laugh. Do his followers remember or even know that Arome's own biological brother was reportedly killed by kidnappers after paying ransom? And that is the man y'all think will want you not to suffer loss too? Nigerians deserve their chains and captors because some of you have refused to use the brain you were given. That's why some of you who have gotten visa to the UK still can't prosper. The time y'all should use to work on the shifts you signed up to with your own hands, you use it to make noise and claim that what God cannot do does not exist. Why feeling entitled to ask for grace for promotion you do not deserve? You think you're spiritual, but you're the ones with the worst marriages in the UK because you're money hungry, have terrible characters, and some of you are having extramarital affairs while sowing seed, paying tithe, and going to multiple prayer programs. The Nigerians you see are unbelievers are the ones whose marriages last and thrive in the UK. We are the ones who are not planning to steal from our husbands to give our so-called pastor for one phantom miracle or the other. But those of you that jackpot within the last 8 to 10 years are believing the lies of your charlatans and funding their lifestyle, the lifestyles of their charlatans. Your eyes haven't opened yet because you have chosen not to use your brains. Esther Item sent that in. This one says, Odumeje is entitled to his view. However, I doubt if he really knows anything about prayer, or should stay the comic lane of churchpreneurs and maskpreneurs. To your question, I'll say balance is key. The overly religious slant of Nigerians has the challenge of translating the positive aspects of religion to social engineering to tackle political, social, and economic corruption, for starters. Our religious hypocrisy is why we vote to allow criminals into the highest and lowest echelons of our political and economic spheres and honor them in our churches and mosques. We do not vote those who embody the positive aspects of their religion or faith. It is work without faith, not prayer, that is dead. Thus, our faith should translate into the works of building systems and demanding accountability in that we have failed in the past, but with these recent questioning of our imported religions arising, we are waking up to make a new Nigeria possible. Nigerian Info, good afternoon to you and welcome.
1: Yeah, this is Mr. Zion. Good afternoon to you.
0: Mr. Zion, you're welcome. Go ahead.
1: Yes, indeed. We are called to be a nation to intercede for prayers to the globe. That is who we are. That is what God ordained us to be. I've listened, I've heard, I've read castigations on the man of God. All are emotionally strange. I'm telling you the truth. There is a prophet God selected in the time to build the wall. The Bible recorded that as they are building the wall, they also have arrows and bows and shields at their back. Doesn't mean that because you are called to pray, we are not good, or we will not go into our production and our inventions. The truth is, we can't go into inventions because we don't pray. Every invention you see, it must come from the realm of revelation. Because we don't pray, that is how we are attacking this man of God. The energy we have used attacking this man of God, if we have used the same energy to attack on these political leaders from our ward, from our constituency, don't you think change will start?
0: Who is attacking the man of God?
1: Comments. Not only on this program, comments from social media and other fora. Why should you say this? Why should you not say that? That is why one of my very good friends, like Obi Mejetu, can also join the fray to attack the man of God that made that comment. D-Square, I stand to challenge you this

0: share their thoughts. I think I've engaged you long enough, but just wrap up so I can move on to other callers.
1: Is that the same church that the same people can gather today against this present administration over fuel?
0: All right. Diddy, Nigeria problem is not and cannot be spiritual. Fasting and prayer without work is a classic example of beautiful nonsense. Any nation that prays without work is in chain, in vain, in pain, and in disarray. Diddy, God is not a Christian or a Muslim nor a Hindu, etc. He's a God of all mankind, white or black, etc. John O. Nwagu will send that in. Oh, dear. Two final calls and we're done. Nigerian folk, good afternoon to you and welcome.
2: Good afternoon, Diddy.
0: Good afternoon. How are you doing?
2: I'm fine, thank you.
0: All right,
2: I
0: go ahead.
2: I want to say that God said some people draw near to him with their mouth, but their heart is far from them. Just look at the society we live in. There's no justice, no judgment. So I don't know. Then you look at the schools. You go to school these days. The teacher that is supposed to better the life of a child, he's busy teaching him in the exam. I don't know. Is that the fear of God? I like to know. So are we really, really serving God? Prayer is something that has to do with, you know, your mouth, incantations, intercession and all that. But what about the life that you live? Because Jesus said, you shall know them by their fruits, your character, your mannerisms, your behavior, you know, your fairness. So when you relate with God, God expects us to obey him, to do justice, to do judgment, to do the right thing. Okay?
0: Right.
2: Because I know that somewhere in Proverbs he said, when he will arise, he will also give them back. I can't really paraphrase that verse. So when you come to God with just the mouth, you go to lecture, universities, somebody has to sleep with you to give you a grade. On Sunday, you're in church. Does that show you're a Christian? Are you a child of God? That's just what I have to say. Thank you. Maybe that's why things are not working. Americans pray. After praying, they do their work. They go for it. They're not lazy. And they don't do anything, any crime you commit in the U.S. You will go for it. It doesn't matter who you are. Justice prevails. The rule of law, it doesn't happen here. You can't just give somebody a grade for sex in a university in the U.S. and you go free. It doesn't happen.
0: All right. Thank you so much. I feel so blessed yet surprised that I'm living in a time when Nigerians are openly lambasting charlatans like Orami Osaya when they have the audacity to misyan. Because 10 or more years ago, it didn't look like it could happen. Anyone who doesn't like this should go and cry. But Aromi Osai is not a man of God. He's a charlatan and a false prophet. Ha, how sure are you? All these liars, every time God told me this, God told me the other one, to deceive gullible people. Yeah, that God didn't tell you what will happen in your house. If y'all like, don't use your brains. Keep chasing after false prophets who are hearing their own imagination and calling it God. Aromi and his tribe should continue. They will keep getting dragged till they either keep quiet and find real jobs or start speaking truth. Okay. Nigerian Fair, good afternoon to you and welcome.
3: Hello. Hello.
0: Good afternoon. Turn off your radio sound, please.
3: But what is affecting Nigeria is we have a bad government. They refuse to approve to put things in order. That is what is killing Nigeria. That is my view of observation.
0: All right.
3: Thank you.
0: Thank you so much. And this should be our final call. Nigerian, for a good afternoon to you and welcome.
4: Yeah, good afternoon, Madam Didi.
0: Good afternoon. Go ahead.
4: Yeah, Madam Didi. Do you think our Mr. President will not pray? Recently, you heard that the senior president just returned from Rome, and they said the reason was for him to pray for this nation. Let me tell you, prayer is an individual thing. The Bible says, if you want to pray, go to your closet. Even myself that is talking with you now, Madam Didi,

0: I should not know your prayers, your requests you are making unto God. See, the problem we are having in this nation is that whatever thing you believe in, you don't live by what you believe in. You don't practice it. You're a Christian, you're a Muslim, you're a traditionalist, whatever. You don't practice it because the above all, what precedes everything is what? Love. Madam Didi, if I love you, I cannot sin against you. If I love you, I cannot harm you. If I love you, I will care for you, show you how you take care. And that's what we are lacking. We, as a Christian, do we love ourselves? Answer is no. Muslims, do they still preach the same love? Do they practice it? Answer is no. And that's the problem that we are facing. One person will embezzle billions that belong to the entire nation, and nothing will happen to him. Then you say we should pray. Which kind of prayer? We are not doing what the Bible says we should do. And that is the problem. Look at how things are so difficult for people. And we have leaders. We have trillions. They will borrow. We are not seeing any significant project. Until we repent and do what the Bible says. Love your neighbor as you love yourself. I cannot kill myself, so I cannot even kill Madam Didi. I cannot kidnap myself, so I cannot even kidnap Madam Didi.
1: All right. Thank you. Thank you so much. And thank you, everyone, for being a part of this conversation. Unfortunately, as every other conversation, this one comes to an end now. When we go on the break and we return after, of course, the news updated too, we will be taking a different... we'll be talking about something different. The code versus bloodline. And I know some of you have seen the video, but you're going to hear the video again. Can your best friend marry your sibling? 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
1: 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This message is from 92.3 Nigeria Info.

0: 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We'll be right back.
1: Dark days in Ogun. 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
5: 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First, install a fire alarm. Ask your electrician about fire alarms, as some can be affordable. Educate children around you. Take time to explain the dangers of fire and teach them the safety protocols and numbers to call in case of emergencies. Be wary of electrical appliances. They may make our lives easier, but they can be dangerous when they become faulty. Ensure a professional repairs or helps with the installation of home appliances. Do not make illegal power connections. Exercise caution when cooking. As you prepare your food, please stay close by. Resist the urge to take a nap or do other things whilst cooking. Also, ensure flammable substances are not close to your burner. Do not store fuel or diesel at home. Many fires have started because of petroleum products being stored in the homes of many Nigerians. Get a fire extinguisher. A fire extinguisher will go a long way to either reduce the spread or stop a fire if caught early. Keep fire-causing tools and items safe in storage. And finally, regular training, reminders, and updates to both family and staff members will keep individuals alert to safety protocols. Know the emergency numbers to call.
4: Not having a bus stop is not an excuse for butt driving or causing accidents. 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
6: The rains are here. 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But how about our our shelter?
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10: Hello, good afternoon. I am okay on Wubunu with the news updates. The Independent National Electoral Commission says it has commenced a review of the Supreme Court judgment restoring key provisions of the Electoral Act 2026. The development comes amid questions over the eligibility of some candidates ahead of the 2027 general elections. INEC Chairman Professor Joash Amopitong disclosed this at the Commission's World Press Conference in Abuja on Tuesday. He said INEC had received complaints from political parties, aggrieved aspirants and members of the National Assembly over the implications of the judgment in the case involving INEC and the Zenith Labour Party. The Supreme Court had on September 24 restored Section 77, Subsection 5, 76, 77, Sub 6, 77, Sub 7, and 84, Sub 2 of the Electoral Act, which deal with party membership registers and the nomination of candidates. Amopitong said the commission only received a certified true copy of the judgment on Tuesday and is studying it before determining its next step. The judgment has raised questions over the nominations of some candidates who changed political parties after the former parties had conducted or commenced nomination exercises. Meanwhile, INEC says Lagos State has the highest number of registered voters in the country ahead of the 2027 general elections. INEC Chairman Professor Joash Amopitong disclosed this at the Commission's World Press Conference in Abuja on Tuesday. Lagos has 7.48 million registered voters, followed by Kano with 6 million. Kaduna ranks third with 4 million, while Katsina has 3.87 million and Oyo 3.58 million. Delta has 3.52 million registered voters, while Rivers has 3 million. Benue has 3.05 million, Ogun 3.03 million, Bauchi 3 million registered voters. AAC presidential candidate Omoye Lesha Ware is leading a protest in Abuja demanding the exit of President Bola Tinubu. Videos from the protest show Ware chanting "Tinubu must go" alongside demonstrators on some streets in the Federal Capital Territory. The protesters are also carrying placards.

0: please confirm. Ochuku Erefamote says, I have no idea, but yes, I will inquire. Oracle's greetings. Jam and their big talk. Nobody will ever wish to let his ward come home for schooling in this insecurity environment. Well, my dear, you never can tell. I've heard stories of Nigerian parents that had to bring their kids back home because they felt that the influence of their own environment was poor for their child. As a matter of fact, sometimes you hear people who live abroad threaten their kids with, I'll send you back to Nigeria. Now that I think about it, I don't know if that's a good thing or a bad thing because it sounds like a threat. But yes, there are people who still bring their kids back. And there has to be a demand for it. Jam says that, you know, people were asking for the centers. So that's how they established it. So there definitely is a market. Williams from Eleme, good afternoon. All right, I've lost that call. Call back if you can. I'll be speaking to JJ shortly. Let's see. Sam Nemesis is the portion of the persons who caused the death of the illegal miners, i.e. Uchibeke from Ekpeye land. Yeah, that works. But you see, we have a justice system to ensure that the nemesis is swift. Right? Because in other climes, they execute justice properly. So we can't just leave it in the hands of God, universe, we are one good on this thing, what they do, your children go do. Mm-mm. The judiciary should work well so that we should not wait for the universe to do anything. JJ from Rumigbo, good afternoon.
1: Yeah, Sam, good afternoon.
0: Good afternoon.
1: You remember that song, now, Canada.
0: Yeah.
1: You know that song?
0: Magneto, yes.
1: In the intro, they said the only country where they have the youth since after independence, now Canada. So, the jam that people are writing with Congo here, we're taking it to Canada, where they have better education. How many customers we don't get from, or students we don't get from there, that we need to establish a center there? How many of the students there are ready to come back to study? Well, I don't know. Maybe where they can't hear, for Korean, maybe they can't hear. Then, for those that lost their life and their list already, may God, they are still rest in peace. Because, like Chair, we always say, accidents don't just happen. They are caused. So we need to know the cause. But my fear is, you talked about that of Wigwe, that it took the U.S. how many months?
0: 15 months.
1: To do that one. Like I go, we always say, if Bruce carry stone, what is not going to do to paper? Now that U.S. almighty, that they have all the equipment to investigate. It took them 15 months. They are our own, this is now 15 years ago, take now. Then finally, the compensation to those who were locked up. This is not the first time that this thing happened. Remember during a protest in Abuja, children were packed, and they said they are terrorists and every other one. That some of them even fainted in court. Nothing was done to those, so that's why they have the infantry to do this one now. When things are not taken care of, it becomes a habit. That's why they need to take care and make sure those involved have been punished. Thank you very much.
0: All right, thank you, JJ. So I'm going to go back to what the Registrar of JAM has said. Because while it's easy to say, who is JAM doing this in Canada for? You must also have access to the data that JAM used that informed JAM's action, right? So I'm quoting the report where the JAM registrar was talking about that center. According to him, the board had received inquiries from prospective candidates and expected more interest following the announcement. When asked who will use the center, Aina said Nigerians relocated abroad for various reasons each year, including the children of Nigerian public servants posted overseas. Any one of the hundreds of people who move back yearly for one reason or the other, including children of many service personnel with tenured posting all around the world. He dismissed concern that the board would need to acquire or rent a building and employ additional personnel to operate the center. So according to JAM Registrar, there are people asking for the center. And he also said there is, a catchment area. There's a demography. We have people that we know that this affects. So I want to believe, based on his statement,

0: that this was a data-driven policy. There's data to back it up. Williams from LMA, good afternoon. This is the second time I'm losing the call from Williams. All right. Well, let's try to wrap it up. Let's see. Good day, Sam. The increase in INEC's new registered number is a welcome development. Let me share your four. That's a conversation for 5 p.m. So let's have it then. Let me tell you what is in many Nigerians' minds. They have been used for sacrifice for 2027 election. The more you look, the less you see. Wow. Okay. You didn't give your name, but you definitely shared your thoughts. Jam creating a center in Canada for candidates who want to come back to Nigeria to school sounds like a figure of speech. Oh my goodness. What a creative way to make this point. Like a figure of speech. Okay. Who will leave Canada and come back to Nigeria? Christian Naku. You guys really... Listen, I know that we have problems in this country. Let's not kid ourselves, right? We hear the news. And unfortunately for me, we report the news. But there are people coming back who don't you push not think that... Okay. Good day, Mr. Sam. The people dying in the hands of those to protect them, for me, this is negligence of duty. In addition, the controller of NSADC should resign. Federal government should carry out proper investigation to find out the cause of the death of the illegal miners. I wanted to Clinton West. Okay. 37 illegal miners. At this point, I think we should just call them supposed or alleged. We're not sure if they were illegal or not. In Niger State, federal government compensate with 250 million, 25 military killed in Ondo State following plane crash. Federal government declare 3 days mourning. Yes, you're on track. Elections are here and disasters are in the country. God deliver Nigerians and make a new Nigeria possible, John says. Okay, this is our final comment. Good afternoon. How did the federal government arrive at the arithmetic of 6.756 million for each of the 37 inmates who died in custody of the NSADC? What parameters did it use? And if this is not one of the usual ways of corruptly empowering its enablers and cronies, why didn't it announce a particular amount for each victim? Say 6 million times 37, which is 222 million for ease of tracking and verification by the public. Joe Caribou says, well, Joe, I guess we have further questions to ask. Thanks to you. One more call and we wrap it up. Hello, good afternoon.
1: Hello, good afternoon.
0: Afternoon, you're my final caller. What's your name?
1: My name is Chief Comrade Embry.
0: All right, make it quick.
1: Yes, for me, I don't think there is anybody that gained admission in outside this show that we want to come to Nigeria where you will have effective carryover at random. I don't think there is any meaningful candidate that we want to come to Nigeria for any study, you know, gaining admission outside this show. I think even Ghana is far, far better than...
0: No, no, Chief Braid, right? Chief Braid, hold on. These candidates have not gained admission, right? They are very likely done with high school and getting into tertiary. For some reason, their parents might want them to come back. It's not like you gain admission there and then you leave the school to come here. No.
1: Whatever reason that your parents, I don't think there is any Nigerian parents that their children is outside this show studying, but they want to bring them back to Nigeria because they will not, even at that point, are they not going to consider us a strike?
0: Yeah, but we have private universities here. We have private universities.
1: We have private university. Which of the private university that you are not going to pay through your handles?
0: And you think schools outside Nigeria are cheaper?
1: Very, very, my brother.
0: No, that's not true. No. Chief Braid, I have had a conversation, an analysis of the cost of education. It is subsidized here in Nigeria. We've also talked about student loans. School fees here is cheaper, even in private universities, compared to many schools abroad. Fact.
1: My brother, it's not cheap. If you consider our exchange rate, you will agree with me that Nigerian private school is far, far expensive. is far expensive than any outside world.
0: Yeah, but if the person who is sending their child here earns abroad, is that not better for them? Which means the exchange rate is to the advantage.
1: See, I still tell you, no Nigerian parent that their children will be outside this country that will say, my son, come to Nigeria. Which of the governors, which of the local government chairmen, which of the assembly members, that their children, they will bring down their children to Nigeria to come and study?
0: Oh, well. Thank you very much. You know, I'm thinking, if that's how I argue it now, they will think I'm jam spokesperson. I understand that your position is from the perspective of a Nigerian in Nigeria, so we know the problems we have here. But my dear, in some cases, it might not even be choice. It might be, hey, this is the point where we relocate to Nigeria. It might be, hey, this is the point where this person goes back. I'm certain there are reasons. You and I might not easily see it. And it honestly is a hard case to defend. But there are people who will have to come back around that time. There's no question about it. There are people who will need to come back around that time. So, yeah. Comrade Braid, have a little faith. Yeah, let's just keep hoping and believing. Well, thank you very much. That's my final call. 4 o'clock is upon us. Business news follows. And then we talk politics. Stay with us.
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0: Hello, good afternoon. I am OK Onwugbonu with the business news. The Director General of the National Agency for Food and Drug Administration and Control, Mojisola Adeyeye, says many Nigerians do not read or understand information about food safety. Adeyeye said this is one of the challenges facing efforts to keep food safe in the country. She spoke in an interview with Business Day, saying several government agencies are responsible for different parts of the food chain, from the farm to the consumer. Adeyeye explained that NAFDAC is responsible mainly for processed and partly processed foods. She said the Federal Ministry of Agriculture is responsible for fresh farm produce, such as oranges and other fruits sold in the markets. She, however, said NAFDAC regulates pesticides used on crops and works with the Ministry of Agriculture to teach farmers how to use them properly. The federal government has offered 2 savings bonds to Nigerians at an interest rate of up to 14.071% per year. The Debt Management Office announced the offer on behalf of the federal government. The first is a 2-year FGN savings bond, which will mature on October 14, 2028, and offers an interest rate of 13.071% per year. The second is a 3-year bond, which will mature on October 14, 2029, with an interest rate of 14.071% per year. The DMO said each unit of the bonds costs 1,000 Naira. The offer opened on Monday and will close on Friday, while settlement will take place on October 14. Interest payments will be made every 3 months on January 14, April 14, July 14, and October 14. And on the foreign scene, a group of 7 G7 major economies have agreed to release 100 million barrels of diesel and crude oil from emergency reserves to help address fuel shortages and high prices. The agreement followed pressure from U.S. President Donald Trump, with the G7 also agreeing not to restrict energy exports.
6: The details of how much diesel each country will release are still being worked out. Sources say the International Energy Agency will meet next week to discuss the release, as there is still confusion over how much fuel Europe and the United States plan to make available. The move is aimed at increasing diesel supplies and helping to bring down record high prices. And now to oil prices. Brent crude is $98.46 per barrel, while light crude goes for $88 per barrel. To the exchange rates, the CBN rate will see one US dollar exchange for 1,324 naira 29 kobo. A British pound will give you 1,757 naira 56 kobo. 1 euro is equivalent to 1,492 naira 20 kobo. 1 dirham is equal to 360 naira 60 kobo. A Chinese yuan is 197 naira 56 kobo, while 1 South African rand is equivalent to 80 naira 6 kobo. To the black market rates, 1 US dollar is 1,370 naira, 1 pound 1,855

0: we should expect those normal mistakes, small mistakes at the end of the day. But let's get back to the phone lines and get to hear from you. Performance of the Eagles, what you made of the game, performance, or if there was any standout thing you want to talk about, go ahead and spill the beans. Hello, good evening to you. Welcome to the show.
1: Good evening to you, Mr. Iva.
0: Yeah, good evening.
1: I'm Jude calling from Port Harcourt.
0: Welcome, Jude. Speak to us.
1: With the caliber of our lineup, Tigers of Nigeria played against Russia, I think the scoreline is acceptable. So, yeah, I didn't see any air on the scoreline.
0: Okay.
1: Yeah, I'm pleased with it.
0: All right, thank you so much. So he's pleased with the performance and the scoreline at the end of the day because of the caliber of players we had on parade earlier today. And this message coming in here says, good evening, Eval, Edu. How about Dockers? Cook, it's been a while ahead on the radio. Well, Dockers is currently with the under-17 girls. They just returned from Ouagadougou. Was it Ouagadougou now? Was it? No, Yamoussoukro. Yeah, they just returned. And they are currently in Abuja, and they will soon be jetting out for Morocco for the under-17 FIFA Women's World Cup. Hello, good evening to you. Welcome to the show.
2: Ebao, Edu, my brother, good evening.
0: Oh, that's Ubong. Ubong, you're the one person who told me you want the result and you want the experimentation. The two should go hand in glove.
2: In fact, what happened today, it makes me feel happy. You know, Ebao.
0: Yeah.
2: You see this thing, this very team that's bought play Russia now, and this very team, if they change that goalkeeper, actually put Ato Okonkwo or Marota Okoye, then George Ehekene and Moses Uzo and Victor Simen, Alex Iwobi, Kevin Bassi, as for this squad, it's okay. We are good to go. I'm very happy for what they do today,
0: and
2: they no lost the game. Take care, my brother.
0: Okay, so Ubong is happy. It's not easy to please people like Ubong. Hello, caller. Good evening to you. Welcome.
3: The great ever. Good evening.
0: Yeah, good evening. Is that Uncle T?
3: Yeah, this is Uncle T.
0: Uncle T, how are you today? And how is your Eneka? I hope it has improved.
3: It has not. So, you know, my house is at the front and those at the back. The water is coming towards my side too. My brother is terrible. I couldn't watch the match. Because of the water in my house.
0: Yeah, I understand.
3: But what you are telling me now.
0: Yeah.
3: I know, I think the second of 50 minutes was 1-0. Nigeria was scored two collection.
0: In the 10th minute, we got the goal.
3: Yeah. So it means we were having the game on our side. I wonder why the team collected. I know James was the goalkeeper. Please, if you can you explain to us what happened? Whether it was good enough? Because I want to hear from you. Then, I don't know how the network may look like. Is it true that CAF has disapproved the killer that was used by Gilbisa?
0: Well, I've seen a lot of reports, right, saying that, but I've not seen it from a trusted source. That's why I don't want to. I've not seen it from CAF officially, but you know, sometimes they send these letters to this federation and the journalist leaks the story. So I cannot really say for a fact that, yes, that is what it is, but a lot of reports from trusted journalists have said they have banned that ground.
3: It is true. If it is true that CAF has gone that far, then they have to restrain that three goals at 3.4.
0: No. It doesn't work that way, Uncle T.
3: If it is true.
0: The game still stands. Still stands.
3: No, they have to. After all, you know what happened to Nigeria, what is their name? Those players that won that call.
0: Yeah.
3: They couldn't play.
0: Extra time and penalty.
3: 30 minutes.
0: Yeah.
3: Exactly. Then you know what happened to Senegal? A possible point. So why not Nigeria? It happened before in South Africa. After we played that match, 1 month later, that season was sit down. Why is it only happening to Nigeria? What is our thing? So when this is just because I was waiting that to hear from you.
0: Yeah.
3: But since you don't have the report, I think we would be better.
0: I have the report, but I cannot tell you for a fact because I didn't see from a trusted source.
3: If it's still TV, I don't know what happened.
0: Okay.
3: If I hear from other callers, I don't know what happened.
0: All right.
3: Well, thanks for your concern. I appreciate your concern.
0: It's well.
3: But the car is not going down soon. The water in the house is still there.
0: It's well.
3: Thank you very much.
0: It's well, Uncle T. And I hope government comes to your aid because at least by now, we should be having, you know, somebody to come in with the machineries and pump the water. At least pump into a tank and take it to places that needs irrigation. You know, just do something. Just do something, please. To take this thing out, you know, artificially. Anyhow, we can do it. And it's possible.

0: Hello, caller. Good evening to you. Welcome to the show.
1: Good evening. My name is Dominion.
0: Dominion?
1: From Eleka.
0: Welcome, Dominion. Speak to us.
1: Please answer us. What did Nigeria play?
0: We played a 3-3 draw against Russia.
1: Who scored the first goal for Nigeria, please?
0: First goal was scored by Kelechi Iheanacho. Yeah.
1: This Nigeria, the light draw.
0: Hello, caller. Good evening to you. Welcome to the show.
2: Yeah, good evening, Val.
0: Yeah, good evening to you. Welcome.
2: Yeah, Ronaldo. All
0: right, speak to us.
2: Okay. For me, the positive here is that at least with the new players, they can be competition in the team.
0: Okay.
2: When there's competition on the team, you put these old guys on their toes to play football.
0: Mm.
2: So I think that's the positive I'm seeing there.
0: Okay.
2: A good one.
0: All right. So.
2: Yeah.
0: All right.
2: And again, someone like Obom, who promised something and refused to pay. Whenever Apple is on studio, he will not call. When Apple is not there, he will call. I think he's still Nigeria Apple. So somebody like should be banned not to call till he paid that money. Because he doesn't have integrity.
0: Okay.
2: Thank you.
0: All right. So, thank you so much for raising up this particular concern. I think Ekwa has raised a concern with me as well that Ubong doesn't call on the show again. But I don't want to believe that because I know he calls on my show. Please, Ubong, I don't know. Either you turn up, apologize to everyone and say you don't have the money and we close the case and move on, or you can give us a timeline when you're going to, redeem your vow, because you did that willingly. You threw down the gauntlet, and a few of the guys who joined you in that particular vow have redeemed us. So please, let's, in fact, you default Arsenal fans' hand. That's what I can say, because Arsenal fans now, if you don't get them out again, talk this kind of thing tomorrow, throw down a challenge. They can't do that. Please, Ubong, try and redeem your pledge. Please. Try and redeem your pledge, or come out, take it with your full chest, take your L with your full chest, apologize, and then move on, close it, right? Let's go on. Hello, caller. Good evening to you. Welcome.
3: Good evening.
0: Yeah, good evening to you.
3: Gadget from Owerri. Please, can the match against Guinea-Bissau be replayed on account of that patchy pitch?
0: The thing is, I have not officially seen a CAF report saying the stadium has been banned. Although many unconfirmed reports from trusted sources
3: That's why I like Nigerian Info. People don't carry unauthentic news.
0: Yeah, I've tried
3: to. News has always been authentic.
0: I've tried to fact check it. I've seen the reports.
3: Every day.
0: All right.
3: Another question is that can't we take the Guinea-Bissau guys when they come here to the same kind of pitch, because we have so many of that type, so that we can use it as an advantage to defeat them?
0: So Iwobi will come and play on in Umuahia. You don't understand. Iwobi will even perform worse than he did in Guinea-Bissau if you play him in Umuahia or in Kano, or you take him to Kaduna.
3: Okay.
0: So why are we hurting ourselves? You know. Yeah. Thank you. Thank you so much. All right. So the thing is, I got the gist of, hey, they have banned the September 24 stadium in Guinea-Bissau. I rushed, checked the internet. I saw a lot of stories, but not from trusted sources. I checked CAF official website. It wasn't there. All right? So I can't for sure tell you that, yes, that is what happened. But I'm seeing a lot of journalists put that out there on their platform saying the stadium has been banned. I'll take it with a pinch of salt because I cannot confirm the veracity, the truth behind that particular post. I have seen it from several people. I've seen it. I've read it. You know, I heard they've apologized to the Nigerian Football Federation. NFF has not put out a statement themselves as well that they've apologized to them. So I don't know where this story is coming from, although the first source was On Goal Nigeria. So until I get the full details, the credibility of that news, I can't use that on air. And that's why I think I'll tell you guys to, you know, take things easy, you know, calm down a bit, because this will be tantamount to, you know, even the ground that they took Nigeria to in Bloemfontein when we played South Africa last time. It was a poor pitch, but it was never banned. It was never banned from hosting a game. So I don't know what it is, but these things happen. We've seen it happen several times. Anything to try and get a result against Nigeria, people really go for it. Last time we had a Benin Republic side in one of the qualifiers, I think for the AFCON or so, declaring our players COVID-19 positive. One of such was Alex Iwobi. And so we lost those players. They didn't partake in the qualifiers. Although we still got a result against Guinea-Bissau and qualified for the competition. But I think Africa should grow up to a point whereby we can start doing fair play. We've never watched a foreign game here, whether it's UEFA Nations League, whether it's qualifier for the Euros or World Cup, and see England take a team to go and play in Plymouth Argyle or Grimsbury Town's ground. No, it doesn't happen. We've not seen Spain take a team to go and play in Division 3's ground. It doesn't happen. It is only always here in, what do we call it? In Africa. I think we should stop that. It doesn't make sense at the end of the day. I think it behoves on CAF to stamp the authority and says, let's play fair at all times. Let's play quality football. But we have a commercial break in the next few minutes. Stay with us. Don't go away.
4: Nigeria Info. We'll be right back.

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right, good evening once again and welcome back. It's still extra time right here on Nigeria's number one talk news and sport radio station at 2.3 Nigeria Info. And just before I move now to our major discussion of the day, recall that Nigeria played at a 3-0 draw against Russia. First goal was gotten by the senior man himself, senior man Kels, Kelechi Iheanacho. 10 minutes of the game, he pulled a shot, right? Pulled a shot from the edge of the box, and caught the goalkeeper off guard. And for a man who has been in lightning form, that was amazing. He's scored 11 in 8 for Bursaspor, the second division side in Turkey, and once again got a goal for Nigeria in the first 10 minutes. Then we lost our head. Emmanuel Fernandez went to overplay. At the back, he was robbed off the ball. A square pass across the face of goal to an unrushing Russian player who tucked it home beyond the goalkeeper in spite of his best effort to keep it out with a little deflection of his leg. Second goal was another, good build-up play from the Russians. Nothing wrong about that. They got their second goal. The third one was our defense dragged all over the place. Once again, Emmanuel Fernandez should have done better. Goalkeeper should have also done better. But the shot from Miranchuk beat both into the back of the net. And then came the fight back. Peter Adokbalo of Benfica from the left-hand side took the ball direct at the defender. Threw a bit step overs. 1-2 leg overs. Bent, caught inside and, unleashed a caller. Took a slight deflection. But that one still ended the back of the net. And then the equalizer, Umar Abdullahi, headed across. And Alko Adams with a finish late on to give Nigeria a 3-3 draw. So let's give it up to the boys, right? Give it up for the boys. They still tried, in spite of the hurdles, because you're playing in Russia. The Russians have been starved of football. So it was a game played in Disney Novgorod. It was loud. They were partisan in the support. But again, the boys didn't give up, that they were 3-1 down. Found a way, to get a point. Not a point now, get a draw in that game to walk away with a lot of honor. All right, so there's a story that has been up in the air since the early hours of today. I think mid-afternoon, we had that story up. And that's where I'll bring your attention now to. Recall that one man has been fighting to keep his job, fighting to stay in his position, and fighting to stay alive. His name is Gianni Infantino. So, a lot of things are happening. They have exposed that he paid his mistress while he was UEFA's Secretary General. They've exposed he did this, they've exposed he did that. And it looks as if that noise has died down or has dissipated a bit. So what they now did is, maybe the next phase of barrage of attacks against his personality is to bring up more revelation for us to see what the kind of person he is at the end of the day. So let's talk about this story. So World Football Governing Body FIFA has come under intense criticism and scrutiny in recent months over a series of controversial decisions under Gianni Infantino. The latest controversy centers on DRC goalkeeper Lionel Mpasi. By DRC, I mean Democratic Republic of Congo, DRC. Their goalkeeper, Lionel Mpasi, who was reportedly ineligible when he featured against the Super Eagles of Nigeria in the World Cup qualifiers. So the revelation further points put FIFA under scrutiny as DR Congo returned to the world stage after a 52-year absence. As reported by the New York Times and Le Monde, citing internal FIFA documents and correspondence, they reported the development earlier today, with Le Monde describing it as a delicate matter that FIFA covered up for political reasons. So FIFA's legal expert reportedly determined that the paperwork of Mpasi's change of national team affiliation was incomplete, having previously represented France at youth level. FIFA considered sanctions ranging from
a fine to excluding DRC from the World Cup playoffs, but ultimately took no action. So according to the reports, FIFA's legal services were aware of Mpasi's ineligibility, but did not act. Despite such an infraction, normally resulting in the forfeiture of a match in which an ineligible player is fielded. The investigation was reportedly launched following a complaint from Nigeria after the Super Eagles' defeat to DR Congo. FIFA, however, said it dismissed the case because of a procedural defect in Nigeria's complaint, stressing that its committee are autonomous and determine cases based on the applicable regulations and facts presented. So, the governing body also denied that Infantino intervened in the decision, right? While the New York Times reported an allegation that NFF President Ibrahim Musa Gusau did not pursue the matter strongly enough and concerns over possible consequences, so FIFA position on Nigeria's latest demand remains unclear. So there's a precedent, right? Which we'll get to that. So let's talk about what happened, because I love being practical. Remember, we took our time here on this frequency. I could recall, I brought in a legal practitioner.